0: biometric data. Experts say Canada should set clear verification standards while acknowledging no single method can guarantee accuracy, accessibility, and privacy. Ontario and Ottawa are announcing up to $1 billion to help municipalities in the province build infrastructure for more homes.
1: Municipalities that do not collect development charges will be eligible for a new funding to build roads, bridges, and water systems needed for housing. Ontario's acting infrastructure minister, Todd McCarthy, says rising construction costs and infrastructure backlogs remain major barriers to development. Applications open October 29th, with projects expected to be selected in the spring. David Augustine, The Canadian Press, Toronto.
0: Meanwhile, a team of people are trying to restore overeaten forests in Western Newfoundland National Park. At the Gros Morne National Park, hordes of hungry moose ate seedlings and shoots, leaving behind bald patches in the forest. Crews have planted about 730,000 young trees in the meadows over the past few years, with hopes to plant more than a million trees, enough for the bald spots to grow back. This is The Canadian Press. In sports, Ben Rice hit a tie-breaking home run in the 10th inning, and the New York Yankees beat the Toronto Blue Jays 4-3, avoiding a three-game sweep. Tim Hill gave up an RBI single to Andre Jimenez in the bottom of the 10th, but held on for his second save in six chances. Toronto won 5 of 7 games of its homestand against Boston and New York. American Scottie Scheffler is back to his dominant self. The world's top-ranked men's golfer took a two-shot lead and turned into a blowout at the FedEx St. Jude Championship in Memphis. He shot a 66 and won by 8 shots over Siwoo Kim. San Francisco 49ers star tight end George Kittle remains hopeful that his surgically repaired Achilles tendon will be healthy enough for him to play in week 1 of the NFL season. Kittle tore his right Achilles on January 11th in a playoff win at Philadelphia. He wants to get back at practice in time to play September 11th in Australia against the Los Angeles Rams. From the Canadian Press, I'm John Kennedy.
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singer-songwriter and guitarist John Brennan with The Things That I Used to Do off his new release, Down Home. The Porch Dogs got things underway with the new debut, Volume 1. That was the tune, If I'm Not the One, featuring the voice and songwriting of the late Tim Williams. Here we go with a fresh hour of features and terrific new blues at the Crossroads weekly since 2003. Brant Zwicker hosting, Mike Braniff engineering and producing and handling the web stuff as well. You can reach us online, atcblues.ca, Facebook, Instagram, Threads, and Blue Sky. Still to come this hour, Reckless and Blue, Joven Webb, the Shaylin Band, Kim Wilson, Blue Room, and a new single from Garnetta Cromwell. The Spotlight features Nikki T and the Snake Charmers. The Paul Butterfield Blues Band has the Lee Oscar Harmonica's classic cut from 1965. Veteran vocalist Sherry Harding headed to Muscle Shoals back in 2022 to record her solo debut, A Million Pieces, and she has returned to the Shoals for her 2026 follow-up, Storyland. From that album, this is Rainy Day at the Crossroads.

every story. That's what they say. It's yours and it's mine, and it's the one that got away. So tell me what you need, I'll just do the best I can.

0: At the crossroads with the Toronto-based band Blue Room and the new single Till the Money's Gone, that's from the forthcoming title BR5. Sherry Harding before that with Rainy Day, that's found on her 2026 release Storyland. In spite of a relatively short career of only 8 years, 1963 to 1971, the Paul Butterfield Blues Band was a powerhouse formation right from the get-go. Butterfield and guitarist Elvin Bishop met in Chicago in the early 60s, and they assembled the Butterfield Band in 1963. It took a few years before a debut could be recorded, but fans took note of the band's live shows. One of those gigs was at the Newport Jazz Festival in 1965, where Bob Dylan was so impressed that he invited the band to back him for his first ever live electric performance. Butterfield's self-titled debut finally appeared later that same year. Another 5 albums followed before the band broke up in 1971. The Lee Oscar Harmonica's classic cut is from the 1965 debut. Born in Chicago is coming right up at the crossroads.
1: If you want to play the sweetest sounding harmonica in the world, then you need to play a Lee Oscar.
2: Harmonically yours, Lee Oscar.
3: I wish I could meet Avril Lavigne.
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0: 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Your power will be off Thursday, August the 20th from 10 a.m. until 2 p.m. This outage is required to accommodate new construction on the electrical system. 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

0: Hey, this is Garnetta Cromwell from Garnetta Cromwell and the Groove Masters, and you've got the blues at the crossroads. Hello, Garnetta speaking.
1: Hey, what's up, Garnetta? I was going through the emails and I see you have a show tonight. Just wondering if you still have me on the guest list.
0: Reading my emails?

0: At the Crossroads with Louisiana's Jovan Webb and Pray For Me of Webb's sophomore project, Son of a Sinner, Garnetta Cromwell and the Groovemasters with the new single Come As a Fan, Not As My Man, Reckless and Blue with Triflin' Blues from the band's second release, 2025's Seven Deadly Gins, and the Lee Oscar Harmonica's classic cut from 1965, the Paul Butterfield Blues Band, Born in Chicago. 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Brant Swicker, your host, and you can reach us online, atcblues.ca, Instagram, Facebook, Blue Sky, or Threads. Detroit-based singer-songwriter-guitarist Nicholas Tabarias, who works professionally as Nicky T, began playing guitar at age 12, influenced by the sound and style of B.B. King, a musician who has mastered the ability to bridge tradition and modern expression. Nicky joined the Alligators, one of Detroit's longest-running blues bands. During this time, Nicky formed a musical partnership with the great Ronnie Earle, playing on five of Earle's albums. In 2019, Tabarias founded Nicky T and the Snake Charmers, a quartet that reflects Nicky's talent for blending the roots of the blues with a contemporary edge. The band has just released its sophomore project, Ain't Wastin' Time, and two from that one are in the spotlight next, at the Crossroads.
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0: the crossroads with Nikki T and the Snake Charmers in the spotlight from the new album Ain't Wasting Time. That was The Glass and also Feel Like a Hundred. The project is an independent release and the band is online, NikkiTBlues.com. 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The program is engineered and produced by Mike Braniff. The ATC theme is written and performed by Neil Harnett. The award-winning imaging voice is provided by Rosemary Trace. Kim Wilson will close the program with Easy Baby off his latest solo work, Slow Burn. The Shaylin Band checks in ahead of that with its new release, Chapter 3. Blues Chose Me is just around the corner at the Crossroads.
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0: From the National Newsroom of the Canadian Press, I'm John Kennedy. Canadian officials are using the Iowa State Fair to press the case for a strong cross-border trade relationship as new U.S. tariffs threaten Canadian exports. A Manitoba-led delegation met with politicians and agriculture groups arguing that American producers and buyers benefit from close ties with Canada. Manitoba sends more than 3 million young pigs to the United States each year, with roughly 2 million going to Iowa. The outreach comes as Ottawa tries to head off 50% U.S. tariffs that are set to take effect on Wednesday. Conservative leader Pierre Poilievre says the federal government should give Canadians another 10 months of relief at the pumps.
1: The Liberals suspended the federal fuel excise tax in April in response to global price shock sparked by the U.S.-Israeli war in Iran. At the time, Prime Minister Mark Carney said the measures would stay in place until Labor Day and would bring gas prices down by an average of 10 cents a liter and diesel by 4 cents a liter. In a letter to Carney, Poilievre said he wants the excise tax relief extended until at least July 1st, 2027, at which time it can be reviewed. David Augustine, The Canadian Press.
0: Meanwhile, 130 wildfires are blazing in British Columbia as wildfire smoke continues to persist across the interior and parts of the province.
2: The BC Wildfire Service says temperatures are expected to slightly rise across central and southern regions, while northwest areas will see a slight dip in temperatures. Around 50 wildfires are burning out of control in the province. The BC Wildfire Service says that wildfire smoke is expected to gradually move back into central areas of the province this weekend, noting it could help moderate fire behavior by reducing the amount of radiant heat reaching the landscape. Naira Ahmed, The Canadian Press.
0: Montreal police are now using an automated license plate recognition camera as a part of a targeted investigation effort. The Cloud Runner camera can automatically record license plates and vehicle characteristics as cars pass, allowing investigators to search the information at a later point. A Montreal police spokesperson declined to disclose the camera's location. Marc-Antoine Boulanger says the Cloud Runner camera is separate from Montreal police's network of 46 urban security cameras, which have been in place across the city for years. And everybody's favorite web-slinger slung to the top of the box office again this weekend, with ABC's Mike Dobusky bringing the details.
3: I'm Spider-Man.
4: Spider-Man Brand New Day collected another $70 million this weekend, enough for the top spot at the box office and pushing the film's total gross over $2 billion. With just 3 weeks in theaters, it's become the second fastest movie ever to hit the $2 billion mark behind Avengers Endgame in 2019.
5: I can still save them.
4: Meanwhile, Christopher Nolan's The Odyssey added another $23 million for second place. And rounding out the top three was the dinosaur action thriller The End of Oak Street with $20 million. Mike Dabusky, ABC News.
0: This is the Canadian Press. In sports, Noah Cameron pitched a one-hitter as the Kansas City Royals beat the Los Angeles Angels 3-0. Cameron struck out eight and walked one, giving up only one hit in the seventh. The Angels first baseman Vaughn Grissom singled high over the head of Bobby Witt. Marcus Erickson raced to victory at the Ontario Honda Dealers Indy as the race made its debut at a new track in Markham, Ontario. The race went off without serious issues after Friday's on-track sessions were canceled because the track itself wasn't complete. Pitching great Tommy John, known for the surgery that bears his name, has died at the age of 83. According to agent Mike McGuire, John died at his home in Bradenton, Florida on Saturday night. John had a remarkable 26-year career, winning 228 games and becoming the first pitcher to successfully return after groundbreaking elbow surgery. The procedure is now known as Tommy John surgery and has saved the careers of many baseball stars. From the Canadian Press, I'm John Kennedy.

Schöne Vermeidung, ja. Ja, René, du acht. 98.1 in Whitehorse, 90.5 in the communities. The beat of the deafened drummer.

My name is Musa Kanuk and I'm from Panilip. And I just wanted to go for a Russian sled jump, 130 jumps. Uvanga Musa Kanuk, Mitima Tang Muta, Sak Sakatakhtunga Gurumi, Kigyak Takhtunga, Russian sled jump, Ajakakhtunga, 130 Kigyak Takhtunga, Tushavusi, and you're listening to Show FM.

0: From the National Newsroom of the Canadian Press, I'm John Kennedy. Conservative leader Pierre Poilievre says U.S. tariffs on Canadian lumber are unacceptable, accusing Prime Minister Mark Carney of making concessions to the U.S. without getting anything in return. At a press conference in Vancouver, Poilievre said tariffs on Canadian lumber have tripled since Carney took office.
1: The approach of Mr. Carney has failed demonstrably and has threatened the jobs of British Columbians and all Canadians. 30 mills have closed in British Columbia under the Liberals' watch as a result of their diplomatic failures.
0: Poilievre says former Prime Minister Stephen Harper negotiated zero tariffs on Canadian lumber and is calling on Carney to keep his promise to remove the tariffs. Meanwhile, the Conservative leader is also demanding that Ottawa extend its fuel tax relief for another 10 months. The Liberals suspended the federal fuel excise tax in April, temporarily lowering gas prices by 10 cents a liter and diesel by 4 cents. Prime Minister Mark Carney had said the measure would remain in place until Labor Day, but Poilievre says Canadians cannot afford the increase when it ends. He says the higher oil prices have generated an estimated $6 billion windfall for Ottawa that Carney could use to extend the relief. Ottawa and Ontario are putting up a combined $1 billion to help municipalities build infrastructure that is needed for new housing. Each government is contributing $500 million, with funding aimed at municipalities that do not collect development charges for roads, bridges, and water systems. Federal Housing Minister Gregor Robertson says the program will reduce the upfront costs and help increase the housing supply. Ontario officials say infrastructure costs and repair backlogs are among the biggest obstacles facing municipalities that are trying to support new home construction. Meanwhile, roughly 130 wildfires are blazing in British Columbia as wildfire smoke persists throughout the interior of the province.
2: The BC Wildfire Service says temperatures are expected to slightly rise across central and southern regions, while northwest areas will see a slight dip in temperatures. Around 50 wildfires are burning out of control in the province. The BC Wildfire Service says that wildfire smoke is expected to gradually move back into central areas of the province this weekend, noting it could help moderate fire behavior by reducing the amount of radiant heat reaching the landscape. The province says N95 masks are now available for free in communities in the BC interior to protect people from the impacts of wildfire smoke. Naira Ahmed, The Canadian Press.
0: Hurricane Lala weakened into a tropical storm, but it continues to pound Hawaii with torrential rain and hurricane-force gusts. Authorities have launched search and rescue operations following flash floods, apparently sweeping away several homes from their foundations near the southern tip of the Big Island. More than 200,000 homes and businesses were without power, while heavy rain, mudslides, downed trees, and flooding remains a major threat across the state. This is the Canadian Press. In sports, Ben Rice hit a tie-breaking home run in the 10th inning, and the New York Yankees beat the Toronto Blue Jays 4-3, avoiding a three-game sweep. Tim Hill gave up an RBI single to Andre Jimenez in the bottom of the 10th, but held on for his second save in six chances. Toronto won 5 of 7 games of its homestand against Boston and New York. American Scottie Scheffler is back to his dominant self. The world's top-ranked men's golfer took a two-shot lead and turned into a blowout at the FedEx St. Jude Championship in Memphis. He shot a 66 and won by 8 shots over Siwoo Kim. San Francisco 49ers star tight end George Kittle remains hopeful that his surgically repaired Achilles tendon will be healthy enough for him to play in week one of the NFL season. Kittle tore his right Achilles on January 11th in a playoff win at Philadelphia. He wants to get back at practice in time to play September 11th in Australia against the Los Angeles Rams. From the Canadian Press, I'm John Kennedy.
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2: Rocking to the beat of a different drummer.

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But every time I show my face, someone calls me chief. I said, hey, don't call me chief or a creep, 'cause I resent that. Imagine that.

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But I said, hey, don't call me cheap or a creep, because I resent that. One time in Russia, yeah, mother, Russia, sitting next to Queen of Prussia. Someone fed me lines of one nation, inebriation, procreation, sublimination. Someone says, hey, chief, I said, hello, Mr. President, but don't call me cheap, because I resent that.

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The Indian lived in harmony with nature. He traveled and camped wherever he wanted to. He followed the buffalo as a way of life. He was happy with his way of living and gave thanks every day to the Creator for his many blessings. Kayas, Tabwe Gimios, Tuskino, Nato Kiwe, Gibilch Machihua, Mala, Tatam Sadno, Rakio, Nigaiko Puanita, Nehiawino, Nehion de Pavo, Noasse, Hey.

0: Now this update from the Canadian press. Conservative leader Pierre Poilievre says U.S. tariffs on Canadian lumber are unacceptable and is accusing Prime Minister Mark Carney of making concessions to the U.S. without getting anything in return. Poilievre says former Prime Minister Stephen Harper managed to negotiate zero tariffs on Canadian lumber and is calling on Carney to keep his promise to remove the tariffs. Meanwhile, the Conservative leader is also calling for the federal government to extend its fuel tax relief for another 10 months, saying Canadians can't afford the increase when it ends. The Liberals had suspended the fuel excise tax in April, temporarily lowering gas and diesel prices by 10 cents and 4 cents, respectively. Ottawa and Ontario are putting up a combined $1 billion to help municipalities build infrastructure that is needed for new housing. Ontario officials say infrastructure costs and repair backlogs are some of the largest obstacles facing municipalities that want to build new homes. From the Canadian press, I'm John Kennedy.
1: This is Conservation Officer Chris Gustafson of the Department of Environment with a reminder that a program is in place to help Yukoners protect their fish, wildlife, and environmental resource. The Turn-In Poachers and Polluters, or TIP program, provides the public with the opportunity to report resource violations to conservation officers using a toll-free number. Given the remote nature of much of the Yukon, conservation officers rely heavily on the public to help protect Yukon's natural resources. The TIP line is in operation 24 hours a day to receive information about fisheries, wildlife, or environmental violations. Callers do not have to identify themselves and may be eligible for significant cash rewards. The Yukon Fish and Game Association has established a rewards committee which oversees the handling of reward payments. If you witness what you believe to be a violation, call your local conservation officer or the Turn-In Poachers and Polluters toll-free number at 1-800-661-0525. Yukon's wildlife is truly a resource to treasure. Please do your part to help protect it by reporting fish, wildlife, and environmental violations.
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2: And welcome to the historic Kentucky Theater. We're here in our hometown of Lexington, Kentucky. So nice to see another full crowd in the house. We're celebrating grassroots and independent music of all kinds, whether it's folk or blues, bluegrass, country, Celtic, old-timey, new singer-songwriters, even rock and roll. And speaking of rock and roll, our first artist comes from a legendary family of southern rock, and he certainly carries that mantle on his shoulders very, very well. But he's got a wonderful album of his own. It's great music, very adventurous. He certainly doesn't pigeonhole his music into any one particular category, and that's why we thought he'd be perfect for Wood Songs. He's here performing a song from his brand new record called Torch. The song is called Nothing to Be Said About. Please welcome Devin Allman's Honey Tribe to the Wood Songs Old Time Radio Hour.

0: Devin Allman, Honey Tribe, from the CD Torch. Devin, it's nice to have you on Wood Songs. Thanks for coming out.
1: Thank you very much for
0: having us. Came a long way, all the way from Grand Rapids to get here today. Let's get one part out of the way, okay. But it's part of identifying you in the world of music and stuff. Your dad is a pretty hardcore, famous rock and roll guy. You know, yes. His dad is Greg Allman, so you came from a musical family. I mean, was music in the house a lot? I know your dad must have been gone a lot when you were a kid, but...
1: Yeah,
0: working.
1: You know, I actually didn't grow up with him, but, you know, I found music at a really young age. I think my mom, you know, always played, you know, Beatles records and Fleetwood Mac, and it was around the house a lot, and I don't know, the bug bit me really early.
0: So what were you listening to when you were, you know, 9, 10, 15?
1: Oh, Iron Maiden, Kiss, you know, but even at that young of an age, I really did, you know, I was exposed to a lot of really cool stuff like Miles Davis and the Stones and Robert Johnson. So, I mean, I knew all those names at a really young age, and even though I kind of preferred heavy metal for a while,
0: right.
1: You know, I could really appreciate really good music. So.
0: Mom wasn't too worried about the music choice? Let me rephrase that. Was Mom worried about the lifestyle around the music choice?
1: Well, yeah, I mean, she definitely, you know, knew firsthand what that was all about. I think she trusted me to make good decisions, you know, and not to go down, you know, the wrong road. You know, I've got a pretty good understanding of where that can take you, so.
0: And how much influence was Greg, your dad, on your music and wanting to start a band and be a front man?
1: Well, I don't know. I really found music on my own, and then I found my way to playing guitar and starting bands on my own. So I would say really little to none. Mm-hmm. You know, I mean, he's definitely an inspiration to me just as a human being. You know, and what he's battled through and what he's achieved in the musical sense. You know, as far as a direct influence, like, hey, my dad does this, so I'm going to do it, it was never really there.
0: This is absolutely your choice,
1: though. Yeah, totally.
0: Now, the reason I bring all this up is because we've had, like, you know, we had Jen Chapin on the show, Harry Chapin's daughter, and, we've had kids of parents that have made it strong in the business. It's hard to step out and away from the preceding images. Is that a fair way of putting it?
1: I guess it's as hard as you make it. You know, I don't sit around and think about it. You know, I just kind of really do my thing and just try to be the best singer, songwriter, guitarist I could be. I really think if I thought about, you know, my dad and my uncle Dwayne, I would just go nuts. And it would just be too much to put on myself. So.
0: Right. So now your new CD Torch, you are making it decidedly yours. This is absolutely your music, your thing. And this is a great band that you have with you. We're going to introduce them here.
1: They are very, very good.
0: So how long has the band, how long has Honey Tribe been together? That's the name of your band.
1: Honey Tribe, in this formation and having our record out and everything, we've been together now for about a year and a half, little over. We had an incarnation for a while a few years ago and kind of, you know, just kind of, you know, hung out and did some shows. But this is the first time where we've decided to make a record and hit the road and have a career with this band. So.
0: Mm-hmm. And are you having as good a time as you hoped you would?
1: Oh, man, it's been a blast. People have been great.
0: But getting from point A to point B is not easy.
1: Oh, you know, we haven't...
0: And the bass player's shaking his head back there.
1: He knows. I mean, you know, there hasn't been any physical thing, so that's good.
0: Right.
1: You know?
0: I want the audience to picture how hard it is to set Wood Songs up here in the Kentucky Theater. It's a beautiful theater, and the crew gets here at like one in the afternoon, and they work, you know, and we have a schedule of sound check and stuff. Devin and the band didn't get here till a half an hour before the doors opened, and they slew right into the sound check and did a great job and kept it together, and they're in a good mood. That's a lot of work, Devin. Let's get back into your record. It's a beautiful record. If you like a very adventurous rock and roll, this is the album for you. The CD is called Torch. Here's a song called When I Call Home. It's Devin Allman's Honey Tribe on the Wood Songs, Old Time Radio.

Stephen Allman's Honey Tribe. It's a wonderful record called Torch. If you want to know more about Devin Allman, Honey Tribe's tour schedule, just go to woodsongs.com, click on the general store. This is show number 419. We'll let you know all about them, as well as our next guests that are coming in all the way from the great neighbors to the north in Canada. And they have a spectacular album themselves that is just out, and they're making the circuit and getting ready to perform a song from you from their new record. It's called Mill Sessions. Here's a song called Wondering. Please welcome from Canada the Glengarry Boys to the Wood Songs Old Time Radio Hour.

0: Brand new CD is called Mill Sessions. That's the Glengarry Boys from Canada. Let's say hello to one of the founding members, Graham Wright, singing the lead vocals there. Graham, on acoustic guitar. Tell me about the beginning of the Glengarry Boys. It's a beautiful sound, and it's not precisely a Celtic sound. You're really mixing quite a lot of influences in your music, your album especially.
1: Yeah, it
0: really drifts across a lot of borders.
1: We've developed our own sound over the years. It started about 10, 11 years ago as a solo career and slowly built into the Glengarry Boys over 10 years and I think 7 or 8 albums. And we've kept true to our sound. Like, I do a lot of writing for my style, but we still incorporate the Celtic because that's our heritage, and we try and mix and match everything and keep it our own distinctive sound that we feel that nobody else is doing.
0: Right. Now, where in Canada are you home-based?
1: In Glengarry, Ontario.
0: In Glengarry, and that's obviously where the name comes from.
1: Exactly.
0: Right? But you're Scottish descent.
1: Yeah, I was born in Ayrshire, Scotland, moved over when I was 12, and grew up in and around Glengarry for the rest of my life, and gave me the influence more I learned more of my Scottish heritage when I came to Canada than I did when I lived in Scotland.
0: Isn't that funny? Now, where does the influence of, say, the French-Canadian music and their folk heritage, which is very strong,
1: yes,
0: and very passionate,
1: how do you absorb
0: that kind of music into
1: Glengarry? Well, in Glengarry, Ontario, there's a huge influx of, obviously, the Scottish, Irish, and the French, and they all get along so well, and they intermarried in Glengarry, and all the flavors of the French-Canadian music and the Scottish music came together and developed a nice little style there, and that's where we've brought it up from Glengarry, and Zig is French.
0: Ziggy the drummer.
1: Ziggy the drummer's French. And,
0: let's say hi to Ziggy in the back there. He's going to be playing the Beaudron and the drums. And good talent, man. Now, your new CD, Mill Sessions, as the songs that you're performing on Wood Songs,
1: yes,
0: today. And you incorporate the sound of the bagpipes.
1: Yes.
0: How hard is it to find someone who enjoys Celtic, Scottish, French, Canadian folk music that plays the flute and bagpipes?
1: It's actually, there's a lot of bagpipers out there, but it's very hard to find a specific one that we like to perform with and that is a very good performer. And we've gone through a lot of bagpipers over the years, and when we came across Johan about 2 years ago, we were pretty happy. We thought we hit the jackpot. And
0: yeah, well, let's say hi to the jackpot. Johan Brown playing the... and Miranda Mulholland playing fiddle. What a good fiddle sound she's got. And I don't want to run out of time. We're going to certainly introduce the bass player in the second half hour. We'll save that for last. But right now, let's go back into the CD Mill Sessions. Here's a instrumental. It's the title cut of the album. It's the Glengarry Boys on the Wood Songs, Old Time Radio Hour.

0: Is that for rock and roll bagpipes? It's the Glengarry Boys. Their new CD is Mill Sessions. We're going to get back to the Glengarry Boys. Devin Allman is here with Honey Tribe. We got a great half an hour of music yet to go, so stay right where you are.
1: Hey, everybody. This is Johnny Lang, and you're exploring the world of grassroots music with folk singer Michael Jonathan on the Wood Songs Old Time Radio Hour.
0: Thank you so much, Johnny Lang. Here's a hard rock and blues player. So much. So many artists that are supporting the show. Jim Carr from the Folk Boy Orchestra fires up his bass behind me. And we want to thank so many our audience that comes to the theater. We enjoy the audience that listens to us. There's over a million people that listen to Wood Songs every single week. They hear your applause, your laughter, and your cheers. We're on the air from Australia to Ireland, New Zealand to New York, Boston, Ireland, so many places in between. It's a very passionate celebration of this beautiful diamond of folk music that we just really enjoy, the many different facets of it. And you can't destroy one facet and keep the diamond whole. So whether it's rock or Celtic or French Canadian or bagpipes or whatever it is, we just really get to enjoy this very passionate voyage through this ocean of grassroots music that we enjoy so much. We get to do many projects too, and right now we're involved with one that's involving thousands of schools across North America, Canada, New Zealand, Ireland, even in England, that are going to our website and downloading a play called Walden, The Ballad of Thoreau, which, thanks to the Dixon Ticonderoga Company and the Earth Day Network in Washington, D.C., the American Forest in Washington, D.C., that we're getting to send free into the schools around the world that are interested in the earth, interested in their environment, and especially interested in Henry David Thoreau, which so many, especially young people, have heard of his name, don't know anything about him. Henry David Thoreau is one of the American literary giants, and we get to, in this play, explore his life and his relationship with Ralph Waldo Emerson, but most importantly, what he believed, because what he wrote about in 1850 is more relevant now in 2006 and 2007 than ever before. In an age of global warming and biofuels and oil wars and hybrid cars, what's happening to our earth is a vital concern to everybody. And Henry David Thoreau saw all of this coming. So Walden, The Ballad of Thoreau, if you're a teacher, it's there for you. If you're a parent, if you're a concerned environmental citizen and you'd like to be involved in spreading this play into the schools and colleges and community theaters in your hometown, go to woodsongs.com, click on the Walden icon, and we'll let you know how you can be involved. Let's thank Jim for playing bass there. Thank you, Jim. Devin Allman is here. Honey Tribe is the band. Torch is the new CD. You got to record Torch with a pretty cool co-producer.
2: Yes.
0: Why don't you tell the audience who you were working with?
2: I got to co-produce a record with a cat down there named Pete Matthews.
0: This is in Memphis.
2: Arden Studios,
0: yeah.
2: In Memphis.
0: Yeah,
2: and
0: Memphis.
2: It's just a really, has a lot of history at Arden. All the ZZ Top records and Stevie Ray Vaughan records were done there.
0: Did you feel the aura in the room as you walked in?
2: Yeah, you really could. There's no escaping that.
0: So that must have been fun for you to be able to
2: It was fast.
0: Was it?
2: Yeah, it was too fast.
0: Why do you say fast?
2: Just because we were in there, you know, and they were 12 to 14 hour, you know, working days. So yeah. There wasn't a whole bunch of just being able to kind of be a sponge and soak it in. We were in there, work, and then leave, so...
0: Isn't it amazing how long it takes to make something that you can listen to in 3 or 4 minutes?
2: Yeah.
0: And it seems unfair.
2: It seems unfair when you're in the studio and you're on about the 111th playback and you're going, man, I'm never going to listen to my record when it comes out.
0: Well, somebody once told me the worst thing in the world that can happen to a musician and songwriter is that they have a hit.
2: Right.
0: Because then
2: they're playing them for people is amazing because it's the whole energy thing. But when you're in a room listening to your song
0: right.
2: 130,000 times,
0: it's a little nauseous.
2: Well, yeah, it's just, you know, you want to be done.
0: But it's fun because this is Devin Allman's record. This is Honey Tribe sound. This is an exciting thing because every time you release a record, you're introducing yourself to yet an even bigger audience.
2: Correct.
0: You know, it just keeps on spreading and spreading. So how are the audiences for you out there? I mean, you're playing a bunch of fun gigs. I mean, you're opening for a lot of people, doing a lot of your own standalone shows.
2: It's been fantastic. We've been coast to coast, and we've done a lot of festival work. And like you said, we've opened for some big-name artists. And I think, you know, the whole grassroots thing that you touch on here is become a real, you know, pretty common theme with Honey Tribe. We have our people are like 15 to 65, so we have parents bringing their kids, and it's cool.
0: Now, out of fairness to Honey Tribe, you guys are doing sort of a kind of a laid-back acoustic-based thing. When you guys are on stage and you're plugged in, it's a high testosterone show.
2: Yeah, it's fun. But at the same time, I mean, we really do embrace dynamic. I mean, that's a really big part of the Honey Tribe sound. That's actually kind of where we got the name, just like really sweet and delicate, but also really fierce.
0: And the next song that we go into is going to show some of that dichotomy, that musical change and dichotomy. But before we do, I really want to introduce the band. Is that okay? Is that cool? Of course, we've got Devin Allman playing acoustic guitar and singing. I mean, Devin, of course.
2: Thank you. Thank you.
0: And we got Pedro Aravalo. Did I get that right? Okay. Pedro. Vote for Pedro. Sorry, that came up on me really quick. George Patsos on bass. Is that right? Did I get it? Patsos? Jack Kirkner on keyboards. Doing a really good job on the keyboards, by the way. Marco on the drums, sitting in the back, just being Mr. Laid Back in the pocket, doing his thing. Now, when you were assembling the songs for Torch, and you decided to do a Bob Marley song.
2: Yes.
0: Yeah, you could have wrote your way through the album if you wanted, because you're a good songwriter. All right, but you chose to do this song. What was the thought process behind it?
2: Well, I think one of the main ideals of Honey Tribe is to be one of those bands that helps to perpetuate real heart soul music. That's our mission statement for the next 20 years. And just like on this first record, I made a pact, you know, with the band and with myself that we're gonna, you know, cover some ground and do a cover song every record and have an instrumental every record. It would just kind of be things you can count on Honey Tribe for.
0: Well, this was a good song to pick from, and your rendition of it is pretty awesome. I love the groove that you get into. It's from the CD Torch, their brand new record. Bob Marley wrote it. No Woman, No Cry, Devin Allman's Honey Tribe on the Wood Songs, Old Time Radio Hour.

0: Bob Marley would be proud. No Woman, No Cry from the CD Torch. Devin Allman's Honey Tribe. And we've got the Glengarry Boys coming back up to perform on our stage. It's a very crowded Woodsong stage, which is part of the fun. You know, as they're getting settled down to play their next song for you, you can always tell the humor in a band a lot of times before they even get there. And I was going through Honey Tribe's website, and you get to a part about the band personalities and stuff, and it'll say things like, you know, Devin's from Corpus Christi and Marco's from St. Louis, and it goes through each band member. Then it goes to George Patsos and says, where you're from? He goes, my mom. My mom. So I just looked at that and I was like, okay, this guy's going to be a character, man. All right, Glengarry Boys are up on stage. Tell me about Mill Sessions, Graham. When folks go to your website, to a record store, wherever, to get the album, I mean, they're hearing a Celtic sound that's merging rock and Scottish influences and something that is decidedly your own. I mean, what was the concept behind the album? We were listening to Devin. You know, they had the specific concept when they were trying to put the band and the sound. They had like you said, a mission statement. I mean, were you just doing good songs the Glengarry Boys way, or did you have a vision on this record?
1: We've had a vision on almost every album, and with this new album, we kind of pulled out all the stops. You know, we hired the best producer we could, and with the writing and the pulling in of the Scottish music, we chose that. We tour 200-250 shows a year. Mm. We're always on the road. And we decided now that we've matured over the years so much that we wanted to prove that we are a band of a certain caliber, and we wanted to give back to our fans an album that is top quality. So we chose specific songs. I wrote a specific way for this album, and I brought on the best musicians that I could find, and I'm just delighted to tour with. And our mission was just to push out a great Scottish album with a Canadiana twist.
0: A Canadian band doing Scottish music, how do you break in the United States? There's so many bands in the United States trying to break in the United States. Sure. Here's a Canadian band doing Scottish influence music with a rock attitude, and how do you find your way into a market like the United States?
1: I think very fortunate for us. Like years ago when we started out, I had a specific idea when Zig and I developed the Glengarry Boys. Was I said to Zig, and I hate to say this on the web, but I said, I do not want to play Canada. I want to play United States. That's it. I said, and from there, then we'll branch out to other countries, in which we're doing Scotland, Ireland. And we're doing a lot in Canada now, but that was our mission. So with the Celtic community that's out there, there's the Scottish festivals, the Irish festivals, the folk festivals, and we've grown to get into all of those, which has allowed us to play all over the United States.
0: We're on the radio in a lot of Canadian cities.
1: Sorry.
0: In your defense, because I think you're doing the right thing. The hardest thing in the world is for an artist to not play their hometown. The worst thing in the world is for an artist to play their hometown.
1: Yes.
0: And you were actually doing the right thing by saying, we're going to take the band, and if we're going to do this serious, we have to do it serious away from where we live. Canada, to its credit, really nurtures the Canadian artists, whereas the United States doesn't do that. You're on your own out here.
1: Mm-hmm.
0: So was it a hard, has it been a hard road for you to get...
1: It's been a hard road to get back into Canada again, believe it or not. It's, but unfortunately for Canada, and it's a beautiful country, and I love it, and it's my second home, but when you tour in the United States, I can travel 3 hours and I'm in front of 100,000 people. I can travel another hour and I'm in front of another 100,000, but in Canada, I got to travel.
0: In front of 100,000 trees.
1: Yeah, exactly. Right, and in Canada, beautiful. Once you leave Toronto, you've got a 20-hour drive to get to another huge city, and then right. Another 20-hour drive, and it's very hard to tour for Canadian bands unless you're like in the upper echelon of the rock acts. And,
0: right.
1: And but they do support their arts. They have some great programs, and we're getting back into Canada.
0: Well, good. Well, let's get back into your album, okay? Mill Sessions is the record. Here's a great song called "Made on the Shore." Glengarry Boys on the Woodsongs Old Time Radio Hour.

0: Beautiful. Miranda Mulholland playing fiddle and the lead vocal there. Graham Wright on the acoustic guitar. Let's say hi to Graham Smith, flaming red-haired bass player in the back. Ziggy LaRue, of course, playing the bodhrán and the drums, and Ewan Brown on the pipes, on the bagpipes, and playing the flute. That's an interesting combination. How does one? I guess the flute is a kissing cousin to the bagpipe in a lot of ways.
1: Well, these are tin whistles actually, and they're very
0: just
1: close
0: feel
1: to
0: free to correct me on the ear. No right. problem right. whatsoever on that.
1: Yeah. Well, they're very close to the fingering of bagpipes, so it's not a big changeover.
0: Now we were going to try to do a bagpipe solo here at the end of the show. And then we decided last minute that there was a inconstant intangible that we wouldn't be sure of, which is the insane procedure that you have to go through to tune a bagpipe.
1: Exactly.
0: And most of the audience is going, I had no idea you could tune a bagpipe.
1: Believe it or not, yeah.
0: So verbally take us through. What do you go through to tune? I know what the band goes through when you're tuning the bagpipe, but
1: yeah, it's pretty hard on them.
0: Bagpipe comes at you like a shot out of a cannon.
1: It does, yeah.
0: I mean, that's a bold sounding instrument.
1: Well, it is a reed instrument. In fact, it's a four reed instrument, which makes it pretty complicated. And the reeds on the drones that have like the low tone to it are very temperamental, and coming from backstage where it's a little cool to on stage where it's nice and warm, it'd throw them right out of tune no matter what I did. So actually picking them up right now and playing them, you'd be going, oh yeah, I remember bagpipes.
0: Right. Well, if you want to hear the sound of the bagpipe, just get the CD Mill Sessions from Glengarry Boys. It's all over it. But we're going to do something. Miranda's going to treat us to an a cappella tune. So you ready for that?
2: Absolutely.
0: Okay. All right. She moved through the fairs, the song.

0: Isn't that beautiful? Miranda Mulholland. Wasn't it great having Glengarry Boys here on the broadcast? And Devin Allman's Honey Tribe. What each band has in common, we admire greatly here on WoodSongs. Devin Allman and Honey Tribe are trying to do something different and unique with their sound, with their rock and roll, with their whole, like he called it, a mission statement. They know they have a direction, and that's the artist's job, is to not do what everybody thinks you're going to do, but to find something new. Graham and the Glengarry Boys, they have, you know, all these Canadian influences, but they've got a Scottish heritage, and they're touring the States with this beautiful Celtic amalgamation, this roots amalgamation that they have, and they're finding this great, big, beautiful audience. Ultimately, the credit for all this great music comes down to you, the audience, because without you, they couldn't be this experimental, they couldn't be this adventurous. Without the audience, there is no artist. My name is Michael Jonathan. I'm a folk singer, and I'm a tree hugger. We'll see you next week on the Wood Songs Old Time Radio. Good night.
1: You've been listening to show number 419. Michael's opening song is Young and Alone from Dreams of Fire album. The Folk Boy Orchestra tonight is Jim Carr on bass.
2: Our chief engineer is Kevin Darth Fader Johnson. Technical assistants are Brian Clausing, Brandon Eves, Mark Kidd, Eric Anderson, and Jerome Gault.
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2: 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I'm Joe Conkright.
1: And for Michael Jonathan and the entire WoodSongs crew, I'm Stacey Brothwell, and we hope you'll join us again next week for the WoodSongs All-Time Radio Hour.

0: From the National Newsroom of the Canadian Press, I'm John Kennedy. Canada U.S. Trade Minister Dominic LeBlanc and U.S. Trade Representative Jamieson Greer have met again this weekend, just days before U.S. President Donald Trump's latest tariff threat is set to materialize. A statement from LeBlanc's spokesperson says the two met virtually for an hour on Sunday afternoon, noting the talks were constructive. It comes ahead of new 50% duties on a range of Canadian goods, including cement and hockey sticks, set to take effect on Wednesday. Conservative leader Pierre Poilievre says Prime Minister Mark Carney should get an agreement with Trump, but warned there should be no more concessions without something in return. Conservative leader Pierre Poilievre is calling on Ottawa to extend its suspension of the federal fuel excise tax for at least another 10 months. The relief was introduced in April and is currently set to expire on Labor Day, saving about 10 cents a liter on gasoline and 4 cents on diesel. Poilievre says rising fuel prices would make ending the measure too costly for Canadians and would also push up transportation-related expenses. He wants the tax break extended until at least July 1, 2027, arguing higher oil prices have given the federal government enough extra revenue to cover it. Canada is considering several options to verify user ages under a proposed legislation that would block children under the age of 16 from accessing social media. Possible methods include facial age estimation, digital identification, credit cards, banking information, and verification through existing online accounts. Experiences in Australia and the United Kingdom show age verification systems can have gaps, including children retaining accounts and privacy concerns around biometric data. Experts say Canada should set clear verification standards while acknowledging no single method can guarantee accuracy, accessibility, and privacy. Ontario and Ottawa are announcing up to $1 billion to help municipalities in the province build infrastructure for more homes.
1: Municipalities that do not collect development charges will be eligible for a new funding to build roads, bridges, and water systems needed for housing. Ontario's acting infrastructure minister, Todd McCarthy, says rising construction costs and infrastructure backlogs remain major barriers to development. Applications open October 29th, with projects expected to be selected in the spring. David Augustine, The Canadian Press, Toronto.
0: Meanwhile, a team of people are trying to restore overeaten forests in Western Newfoundland National Park. At the Gros Morne National Park, hordes of hungry moose ate seedlings and shoots, leaving behind bald patches in the forest. Crews have planted about 730,000 young trees in the meadows over the past few years, with hopes to plant more than a million trees, enough for the bald spots to grow back. This is The Canadian Press. In sports, Ben Rice hit a tie-breaking home run in the 10th inning, and the New York Yankees beat the Toronto Blue Jays 4-3, avoiding a three-game sweep. Tim Hill gave up an RBI single to Andre Jimenez in the bottom of the 10th, but held on for his second save in six chances. Toronto won 5 of 7 games of its homestand against Boston and New York. American Scottie Scheffler is back to his dominant self. The world's top-ranked men's golfer took a two-shot lead and turned into a blowout at the FedEx St. Jude Championship in Memphis. He shot a 66 and won by 8 shots over Siwoo Kim. San Francisco 49ers star tight end George Kittle remains hopeful that his surgically repaired Achilles tendon will be healthy enough for him to play in week one of the NFL season. Kittle tore his right Achilles on January 11th in a playoff win at Philadelphia. He wants to get back at practice in time to play September 11th in Australia against the Los Angeles Rams. From the Canadian Press, I'm John Kennedy.
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Dave's got something for you. Tell you what it is. I'm your ice cream man. Stop me when I'm passing by. Oh my, my, I'm your ice cream man. Stop me when I'm passing by. 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Well, I'm usually passing by just about 11 o'clock. I never stop. I

0: From the National Newsroom of the Canadian Press, I'm John Kennedy. Canada U.S. Trade Minister Dominic LeBlanc and U.S. Trade Representative Jamieson Greer held a virtual meeting this weekend just days before a new U.S. tariff threat takes hold. The one-hour virtual meeting was described as constructive, with both sides taking stock of recent negotiations. U.S. President Donald Trump has ordered 50% tariffs to be placed on a range of Canadian goods starting August 19th, with no carve-out for the Canada-U.S.-Mexico agreement. Washington says the measures are tied directly to Canada's retaliatory tariffs, liquor bans, and other trade policies. Conservative leader Pierre Poilievre says the federal government should give Canadians at least another 10 months of relief at the pumps.
1: The Liberals suspended the federal fuel excise tax in April in response to global price shocks sparked by the U.S.-Israeli war in Iran. At the time, Prime Minister Mark Carney said the measures would stay in place until Labor Day and would bring gas prices down by an average of 10 cents a liter and diesel by 4 cents a liter. At a news conference in Vancouver, Poilievre said prices are on the rise again and Canadians can't afford a 10 cent per liter hike next month. In a letter to Carney, Poilievre said he wants the excise tax relief extended until at least July 1st, 2027, at which time it can be reviewed. David Augustine, The Canadian Press.
0: Newfoundland and Labrador Premier Tony Wakeham and Quebec Premier Christine Fréchette are expected to announce a major energy deal. Prime Minister Mark Carney will also join them in St. John's for what his office calls an energy security announcement. The provinces have been negotiating a new agreement involving the Churchill Falls Generating Station and expanded power production along the Churchill River. The proposed deal would see Hydro-Quebec pay much more for electricity and invest billions of dollars in new generating capacity. The existing Churchill Falls contract signed back in 1969 expires in 2041. Israeli National Security Minister Itamar Ben-Gvir is facing renewed condemnation after advocating for the murder of 30 to 40 people in Gaza every night. He made the comments during a podcast with former hostage Ram Bruslavsky while criticizing Israel's recent reduction in strikes. He also called for mass emigration of Palestinians from Gaza and Israeli settlements across the territory. His remarks come as Israel and Hamas remain at odds over the proposed ceasefire and disarmament of Hamas. Ukrainian forces launched a massive drone assault on Russia, and Russia responded. There were deaths on both sides, and ABC foreign correspondent Lama Hassan has the details on one of the largest aerial attacks that took place since the war began.
2: This was a massive attack, the Russian defense ministry saying it destroyed more than 800 Ukrainian drones overnight. Moscow's mayor adding that some 600 drones were detected heading toward the Russian capital, shooting down a third of them, but still, at least seven people across Russia were killed.
0: This is the Canadian Press. In sports, Ben Rice found the ideal way to make up for his ninth inning fielding error. New York's first baseman hit a two-run homer in the 10th inning as the Yankees beat the Toronto Blue Jays 4-3 today, trying to avoid a three-game sweep. Josh Smith reached base on Rice's error to begin the ninth, and Alejandro Kirk walked to put the tying run in scoring position. Despite being seeded 30th at the Cincinnati Open, Leila Fernandez didn't get out of the first round, losing in three sets to Chinese qualifier Xu Wang. Fernandez of Laval, Quebec, won the opener 6-3, but Wang bounced back with a 6-2, 6-2 win, advancing after a two-hour, two-minute match. Caitlin Clark had 26 points and 9 assists, while Kelsey Mitchell and Michaela Timpson each scored 20 points, and the visiting Indiana Fever won their fourth straight WNBA game today with a 95-91 decision against the Atlanta Dream. From the Canadian Press, I'm John Kennedy.

0: This is Susie.
1: And this is Sarah.
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1: Sean FM. Uh-huh.
0: Yeah.
1: Uh-huh.
2: You know, I remember a few years ago, some funny things used to happen to me. About 1956, 57. At that time, there was no blues scene or not really any kind of scene in London. And I used to go out and play my guitar in the streets and sing things with a passing the hat round. I remember one particular night, I was playing my guitar in a little alleyway just off of Water Street in Soho. And I got busted by the police. And this policeman came up and dragged me and my guitar and my hat full of pennies off to the police station. Anyway, the next day, I had to appear in Marlborough Street Police Court. And it was quite a day. Police officer giving his evidence. I was proceeding in a southerly direction, my lord, when I heard strange sounds coming from Wardour Place, my lord. A sort of boogie-woogie music was being played. On further investigation, I saw the defendant standing there with a guitar and an old hat on the floor, collecting pennies. Well, I decided that he was contravening a breach of the peace there, as there was a traffic jam about 5 miles long down Wardour Street, wondering what all the fuss was about. So then I arrested the defendant. Just one moment, officer. What is this boogie-woogie music here you were talking about? Oh, well, my lord, said the officer, getting out his notebook, obviously been doing up his homework, is a kind of jazz rhythm music peculiar to the American Negro. Oh, what was the defendant doing playing this kind of music there in Wardour Street? Anyway, I got off with a caution. A year's conditional discharge. But I'll always remember that policeman and his boogie-woogie. So don't try to lay no boogie-woogie on the king of rock and roll.

0: From the National Newsroom of the Canadian Press, I'm Karen Rebo. Hollywood is mourning the death of a talented young television and movie actress. Hayden Panettiere has died at the age of 36. Her father announced her death in a statement provided to ABC News Sunday, but no cause of death was given. Panettiere had a prolific career dating to 1996 when she started out as a child actor in commercials and soap operas. She starred in television series, including Nashville and Heroes.
1: From the day I was assigned to protect you.
2: That's right. I'm just an assignment.
0: Her role as a cheerleader with superpowers in Heroes propelled her to fame, with that series revolving around the mantra, save the cheerleader, save the world. Her film credits included the voice of Dot in A Bug's Life, Remember the Titans, and two of the Scream movies. Canada's top trade negotiators remain in Washington as Wednesday's new U.S. tariff threat looms. Canada-U.S. Trade Minister Dominic LeBlanc and U.S. Trade Rep Jamieson Greer met virtually for an hour on Sunday. A short statement Sunday evening from an aide to LeBlanc said the meeting was constructive. Earlier Sunday at a news conference in Vancouver, opposition leader Pierre Poilievre said conservatives will support the prime minister if he can get a good deal for Canada.
3: There's no reason why the prime minister can't get a great deal on Wednesday. That's what he promised in the election. He said he'd negotiate a win, and we're cheering him on because we as conservatives will always put Canada first.
0: Poilievre calls U.S. tariffs on Canadian lumber unacceptable, saying Prime Minister Mark Carney has already made trade concessions without getting anything in return. Prime Minister Carney will join two premiers Monday afternoon in making an announcement about energy security after reports that Quebec and Newfoundland and Labrador have reached a deal regarding Churchill Falls. Carney's public itinerary says he'll be in St. John's with Premiers Tony Wakeham and Christine Frechette for an announcement. The hydro utilities in the two provinces jointly own the Churchill Falls Generating Station in Labrador under a contract signed back in 1969. The provinces had a framework agreement in 2024 to end that deal and create a new energy sharing arrangement. But after Wakeham was elected last fall, he ordered a review of that deal. And in Southern California, a rare hammerhead shark sighting off the Malibu Pier is going viral online. Here's ABC's Leanne Suter.
4: Shock and awe as a rare hammerhead shark shows up off the Malibu Pier.
5: It's a hammerhead. It's a hammerhead.
4: Sport fisherman Ari Kohanchi capturing the shocking scene Thursday morning.
6: And I started going insane because it's rare here.
4: The unique creature briefly hooked by another fisherman. The exciting video quickly going viral.
7: It's absolutely fascinating and exciting.
4: Nate Jaros of the Aquarium of the Pacific says the warming water is what brought the hammerhead north of the border.
0: This is the Canadian Press. In sports, Ben Rice made up for his ninth inning fielding error that eventually got the Jays a tying run. But in the 10th, New York's first baseman hit a two-run homer and lifted the Yankees to a 4-3 win over the Toronto Blue Jays. That prevented Toronto from sweeping all three games of that series. The Jays have Monday off before they'll open a series in Tampa Bay. They're sitting one game back of an American League wildcard berth. The Baltimore Orioles whipped the Tampa Bay Rays 10-2 Sunday. In Major League Soccer, 18-year-old Rayon Alumi scored in the 77th minute, and Thomas Mueller added another goal 5 minutes later to lift the Vancouver Whitecaps to a 2-0 victory over the host Seattle Sounders. The Whitecaps moved back into top spot in the Western Conference. In women's pro soccer, in Northern Super League play, Marie Yasmin Alidou and Elise Bennett scored second-half goals, and the Montreal Roses beat the visiting AFC Toronto 2-0. From the Canadian Press, I'm Karen Rebo.

Schöne Vermeidung, ja. So eine Ede du acht. 98.1 in Whitehorse, 90.5 in the communities. The beat of the deafened drummer.

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I got the John the Conqueror. 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

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Went to local, out of town. His reply, it's 2 a.m. If I'm leaving, no goodbye.

Ansei, bonjour. I'm David McLeod from NCI-FM, based out of Winnipeg and Thompson, Manitoba. 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

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But she was only there to point the right direction.

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Yeah. 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To carry.

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I'm gonna take it. She's a balloon. I'm gonna break it. Come on, Queenie.

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Lead off the next part of the song for you, boogie for you, just a little more.

Boy Brown's part to play at Crush Spot Music Group Music Today. Now, we want you to listen to with open eyes, open ears, and open minds this particular part of the song, because it's the Boy Brown being progressing in new fields of music and trying to bring them in to that particular bag. Now, people have always thought of us as a blues or boogie band. But we want you to kind of listen to what's going on and dig the next part of the song, because this is a small sample of what may well happen in the future, the field of progression into which we are going. I would ask our lead guitarist, Mr. Kim Simmons, to lead this particular part of the song from on for you. And once you dig it with complete understanding, because this may well be a bag. Which who knows, we make our own music. So we're running. Kim?

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Next by the song, we like to kind of invite the people out there to help us along with the song. Help us to boogie. Invite them to boogie too. So to do this, we'd like to ask you to make some noise on the beat while we're playing. I kind of stamp your feet if you want to, or clap your hands. I kind of bang on the roof, or do your own thing.

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So we don't want to force you to do anything you don't want to do. But if you don't want to boogie along with us, don't feel shy, inhibited, or anything else. Because after all, what else can you do in life?

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So I'm going to invite them to make some noise. That's right. You're booking too. Now, I want to say something to those people out there who are clapping. Those people. I'm going to tell you, those people who don't clap here tonight. The ones who are going to walk out of this place tonight.

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And what have you got to lose? You've already paid your admission fee. You might as well kick out of the wall while you're here.

0: Now this update from the Canadian Press. Prime Minister Mark Carney is set to join two premiers today to make an announcement about energy security and economic development. Carney's trip to St. John's, who announced news alongside Newfoundland and Labrador Premier Tony Wakeham and Quebec's Christine Fréchette, follows reports that the two provinces have reached a deal regarding Churchill Falls. Canada-U.S. Trade Minister Dominic LeBlanc and his team are still in Washington, where they spent the weekend working to stave off another threatened round of American tariffs. Set to take effect on a range of Canadian goods on Wednesday, LeBlanc and Chief Negotiator Janice Charette met virtually for an hour yesterday with U.S. Trade Rep Jamieson Greer. LeBlanc's spokesperson called the session constructive. StatsCan is set to report fresh inflation figures for July this morning. And Hollywood is mourning the death of a talented young TV and movie actress, Hayden Panettiere. She was 36 years old. From the Canadian Press, I'm Karen Rebo.
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0: From the National Newsroom of the Canadian Press, I'm Karen Rebo. Prime Minister Mark Carney is set to join two premiers today to make an announcement about energy security and economic development. Carney's trip to St. John's to announce news alongside Newfoundland and Labrador Premier Tony Wakeham and Quebec's Christine Frechette follows reports the two provinces have reached a deal regarding Churchill Falls. The provincial hydro utilities jointly own the Churchill Falls generating station in Labrador. They had a framework agreement in 2024 to end their current deal and create a new energy sharing arrangement. But Wakeham ordered a review of that deal upon his election last fall. Canada U.S. Trade Minister Dominic LeBlanc and his team are still in Washington, where they spent the weekend working to stave off another threatened round of American tariffs. 50% levies are set to take effect on a range of Canadian goods on Wednesday, and these ones would have no exemptions for goods that comply with the Continental CUSMA trade deal. LeBlanc and Chief Negotiator Janice Charette met virtually for an hour yesterday with U.S. Trade Rep Jamieson Greer. LeBlanc's spokesperson called the session constructive. Conservative Leader Pierre Poilievre says U.S. tariffs on Canadian lumber are unacceptable. In Vancouver yesterday, he accused Prime Minister Carney of making concessions without getting anything in return.
1: The approach of Mr. Carney has failed demonstrably and has threatened the jobs of British Columbians and all Canadians. 30 mills have closed in British Columbia under the Liberals' watch as a result of their diplomatic failures.
0: StatsCan is set to report fresh inflation figures for July this morning.
2: A poll of economists expects the annual rate of inflation ticked up to 2.9% last month after cooling sharply to 2.8% in June. According to LSEG data and analytics, Canadian drivers found relief at the gas pumps in June. That's as peace talks in the Iran war progressed and reined in global oil prices. But economists say progress in taming inflation likely reversed course last month as renewed hostilities in the Middle East set gas prices higher again. Aaron Sousa, The Canadian Press.
0: The Royal Canadian Air Force is still looking for an Ontario pilot who police say took off Friday morning from the Oshawa Airport east of Toronto and didn't return. The military says the search area is to the east of Orillia near Balsam Lake between Lake Simcoe and Bobcaygeon. The overdue aircraft was a home-built blue and yellow plane. Durham Regional Police have identified the missing 73-year-old pilot only as David and said he is an experienced pilot who often flies in the Kawartha Lakes area. A Quebec university is spearheading efforts to better prepare Canada for future pandemics. Scientists at a lab at Polytechnique Montreal are developing scalable vaccine and medicine production techniques to prepare for future health crises. The Ramp Up initiative aims to address critical workforce and supply chain challenges. This is the Canadian Press. In sports, Marcus Ericsson finished at the top of the podium at the Ontario Honda Dealers Indy Race at Markham. With the IndyCar Series race moved from downtown Toronto to the suburb, Ericsson says he enjoyed the challenging course.
3: It's always challenging on the first year for a new track, but I know, you know, even talking around with drivers, everyone loves the layout, thinks it's really fun. So I think they've done a really good job.
0: The Toronto Blue Jays have a day off after winning 7 of their last 10 games, including 2 of 3 over the weekend against the visiting New York Yankees. The Jays head to Florida for a 3-game series tomorrow against the AL East leading Tampa Bay Rays. 30 golfers will be competing today in Edmonton for the final 4 spots of this year's CPKC Women's Open. The national championship tees off Wednesday at Royal Mayfair Golf Club. Defending champ and 14-time LPGA Tour winner Brooke Henderson of Smiths Falls, Ontario, will headline a field of 156 golfers. From the Canadian Press, I'm Karen Rebo.
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Achtechank, ye diahaka, where shortly custig ye degati, ah, ye awune. I tell my grandchild to show respect to women.

0: From the National Newsroom of the Canadian Press, I'm Karen Rebo. Prime Minister Mark Carney is set to join two premiers today to make an announcement about energy security and economic development. Carney's trip to St. John's to announce news alongside Newfoundland and Labrador Premier Tony Wakeham and Quebec's Christine Frechette follows reports the two provinces have reached a deal regarding Churchill Falls. The provincial hydro utilities jointly own the Churchill Falls generating station in Labrador. They had a framework agreement in 2024 to end their current deal and create a new energy sharing arrangement. But Wakeham ordered a review of that deal upon his election last fall. Canada U.S. Trade Minister Dominic LeBlanc and his team are still in Washington, where they spent the weekend working to stave off another threatened round of American tariffs. 50% levies are set to take effect on a range of Canadian goods on Wednesday, and these ones would have no exemptions for goods that comply with the Continental CUSMA trade deal. LeBlanc and Chief Negotiator Janice Charette met virtually for an hour yesterday with U.S. Trade Rep Jamieson Greer. LeBlanc's spokesperson called the session constructive. Conservative Leader Pierre Poilievre says U.S. tariffs on Canadian lumber are unacceptable. In Vancouver yesterday, he accused Prime Minister Carney of making concessions without getting anything in return.
1: The approach of Mr. Carney has failed demonstrably and has threatened the jobs of British Columbians and all Canadians. 30 mills have closed in British Columbia under the Liberals' watch as a result of their diplomatic failures.
0: StatsCan is set to report fresh inflation figures for July this morning.
2: A poll of economists expects the annual rate of inflation ticked up to 2.9% last month after cooling sharply to 2.8% in June. According to LSEG data and analytics, Canadian drivers found relief at the gas pumps in June. That's as peace talks in the Iran war progressed and reined in global oil prices. But economists say progress in taming inflation likely reversed course last month as renewed hostilities in the Middle East set gas prices higher again. Aaron Sousa, The Canadian Press.
0: The Royal Canadian Air Force is still looking for an Ontario pilot who police say took off Friday morning from the Oshawa Airport east of Toronto and didn't return. The military says the search area is to the east of Orillia near Balsam Lake between Lake Simcoe and Bobcaygeon. The overdue aircraft was a home-built blue and yellow plane. Durham Regional Police have identified the missing 73-year-old pilot only as David and said he is an experienced pilot who often flies in the Kawartha Lakes area. A Quebec university is spearheading efforts to better prepare Canada for future pandemics. Scientists at a lab at Polytechnique Montreal are developing scalable vaccine and medicine production techniques to prepare for future health crises. The Ramp Up initiative aims to address critical workforce and supply chain challenges. This is the Canadian Press. In sports, Marcus Ericsson finished at the top of the podium at the Ontario Honda Dealers Indy Race at Markham. With the IndyCar Series race moved from downtown Toronto to the suburb, Ericsson says he enjoyed the challenging course.
3: It's always challenging on the first year for a new track, but I know, you know, even talking around with drivers, everyone loves the layout, thinks it's really fun, so I think they've done a really good job.
0: The Toronto Blue Jays have a day off after winning 7 of their last 10 games, including 2 of 3 over the weekend against the visiting New York Yankees. The Jays head to Florida for a 3-game series tomorrow against the AL East-leading Tampa Bay Rays. 30 golfers will be competing today in Edmonton for the final 4 spots of this year's CPKC Women's Open. The national championship tees off Wednesday at Royal Mayfair Golf Club. Defending champ and 14-time LPGA Tour winner Brooke Henderson of Smiths Falls, Ontario, will headline a field of 156 golfers. From the Canadian Press, I'm Karen Rebo.

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He had to, he'd be out there on that tractor working 7 long hot days a week. 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

0: It's time for City Matters, sponsored by the City of Whitehorse.
1: A public hearing will be held Monday, August 24th at City Hall on a proposed amendment to the official community plan. The amendment would enable limited forms of mineral exploration in some areas currently designated as green space. 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

Some say love, it is a river, and that it drowns the tender reed. And some say love, it's like a razor, and that it leaves your soul to bleed.

0: From the National Newsroom of the Canadian Press, I'm Karen Rebo. Prime Minister Mark Carney is set to join two premiers today to make an announcement about energy security and economic development. Carney's trip to St. John's to announce news alongside Newfoundland and Labrador Premier Tony Wakeham and Quebec's Christine Frechette follows reports the two provinces have reached a deal regarding Churchill Falls. The provincial hydro utilities jointly own the Churchill Falls generating station in Labrador. They had a framework agreement in 2024 to end their current deal and create a new energy sharing arrangement. But Wakeham ordered a review of that deal upon his election last fall. Canada U.S. Trade Minister Dominic LeBlanc and his team are still in Washington, where they spent the weekend working to stave off another threatened round of American tariffs. 50% levies are set to take effect on a range of Canadian goods on Wednesday, and these ones would have no exemptions for goods that comply with the Continental CUSMA trade deal. LeBlanc and Chief Negotiator Janice Charette met virtually for an hour yesterday with U.S. Trade Rep Jamieson Greer. LeBlanc's spokesperson called the session constructive. Conservative Leader Pierre Poilievre says U.S. tariffs on Canadian lumber are unacceptable. In Vancouver yesterday, he accused Prime Minister Carney of making concessions without getting anything in return.
1: The approach of Mr. Carney has failed demonstrably and has threatened the jobs of British Columbians and all Canadians. 30 mills have closed in British Columbia under the Liberals' watch as a result of their diplomatic failures.
0: StatsCan is set to report fresh inflation figures for July this morning.
2: A poll of economists expects the annual rate of inflation ticked up to 2.9% last month after cooling sharply to 2.8% in June. According to LSEG data and analytics, Canadian drivers found relief at the gas pumps in June. That's as peace talks in the Iran war progressed and reined in global oil prices. But economists say progress in taming inflation likely reversed course last month as renewed hostilities in the Middle East set gas prices higher again. Aaron Sousa, The Canadian Press.
0: The Royal Canadian Air Force is still looking for an Ontario pilot who police say took off Friday morning from the Oshawa Airport east of Toronto and didn't return. The military says the search area is to the east of Orillia near Balsam Lake between Lake Simcoe and Bobcaygeon. The overdue aircraft was a home-built blue and yellow plane. Durham Regional Police have identified the missing 73-year-old pilot only as David and said he is an experienced pilot who often flies in the Kawartha Lakes area. A Quebec university is spearheading efforts to better prepare Canada for future pandemics. Scientists at a lab at Polytechnique Montreal are developing scalable vaccine and medicine production techniques to prepare for future health crises. The Ramp Up initiative aims to address critical workforce and supply chain challenges. This is the Canadian Press. In sports, Marcus Ericsson finished at the top of the podium at the Ontario Honda Dealers Indy Race at Markham. With the IndyCar Series race moved from downtown Toronto to the suburb, Ericsson says he enjoyed the challenging course.
3: It's always challenging on the first year for a new track, but I know, you know, even talking around with drivers, everyone loves the layout, thinks it's really fun, so I think they've done a really good job.
0: The Toronto Blue Jays have a day off after winning 7 of their last 10 games, including 2 of 3 over the weekend against the visiting New York Yankees. The Jays head to Florida for a 3-game series tomorrow against the AL East-leading Tampa Bay Rays. 30 golfers will be competing today in Edmonton for the final 4 spots of this year's CPKC Women's Open. The national championship tees off Wednesday at Royal Mayfair Golf Club. Defending champ and 14-time LPGA Tour winner Brooke Henderson of Smiths Falls, Ontario, will headline a field of 156 golfers. From the Canadian Press, I'm Karen Rebo.

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0: good and things are set. But she feels no passion in the romance. It's been a year since they had their last slow dance. Even worse, her husband treats her like an ornament. Every other week the kids have a tournament, a team meeting, or somewhere they gotta be. But her heart's screaming, hey, what about me? Unbeknownst, another hound is in the chicken coop, and he's making moves like a player to the hoop. She met him at the gym, or was it at the grocery? It doesn't matter, cause you know where it's going be. Cause last year, her mister got caught cheating, so she figures that this is gonna make him even. He thought she'd wait like all the times before, until he found the note she left for him hanging on the door. It read,
1: if you don't wanna love me, then I'll find somebody else who will.
0: Find somebody else who

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All she wants is something to eat and a nap, cause she's a runaway. Sleeping under bridges and sleeping in alleyways, afraid to go to the shelter. So at night she prays that hope

0: Would it blow your mind that to transition away from oil and gas towards electrification and alternative energy, we'll need more mining, not less? Maybe it slipped your mind just how many minerals are needed for modern technologies. 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Before it was yours, it was mined.
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0: From ABC News, Tech Trends. Google is looking to put more information about your health right on your wrist. At the same Made by Google event where the latest lineup of Pixel phones were introduced, it showed off the new Pixel Watch 5. Dr. Jacqueline Trabati is a cardiologist and leads the clinical team at Google and says the watch is the first in the world to track insulin resistance trends.
1: Insulin resistance is the earliest sign that your body is struggling to pull energy from food. And 40% of adults live with it without ever knowing.
0: It will also keep an eye on your blood pressure.
1: Blood pressure is one of the most important health signals, but it's a signal you can't always feel. I see so many patients in clinic who had no idea theirs had crept up.
0: Also introduced a brand new tracker dubbed the Pixel Tag. Google designer Isabel Olson.
2: You can track its precise location, and it's slim enough to slip into your wallet or clip to your keys, so you know exactly where in your house you left them.
0: With Tech Trends, Dave Packer, ABC News.

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You know, sometimes I wonder, when I ain't getting nowhere, what would old Willie do when things get too much to bear? And I see him sitting on his lonely old bus, and he's got his problems just like any of us. And I bet he'd just take a deep breath and he'd let them all go. And then he'd

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Like the time he passed out in his own bedroom, and his ex-wife sewed him up in the sheet, and she beat him with a broom.

0: From the National Newsroom of the Canadian Press, I'm Karen Rebo. Prime Minister Mark Carney is set to join two premiers today to make an announcement about energy security and economic development. Carney's trip to St. John's to announce news alongside Newfoundland and Labrador Premier Tony Wakeham and Quebec's Christine Frechette follows reports the two provinces have reached a deal regarding Churchill Falls. The provincial hydro utilities jointly own the Churchill Falls generating station in Labrador. They had a framework agreement in 2024 to end their current deal and create a new energy sharing arrangement. But Wakeham ordered a review of that deal upon his election last fall. Canada U.S. Trade Minister Dominic LeBlanc and his team are still in Washington, where they spent the weekend working to stave off another threatened round of American tariffs. 50% levies are set to take effect on a range of Canadian goods on Wednesday, and these ones would have no exemptions for goods that comply with the Continental CUSMA trade deal. LeBlanc and Chief Negotiator Janice Charette met virtually for an hour yesterday with U.S. Trade Rep Jamieson Greer. LeBlanc's spokesperson called the session constructive. Conservative leader Pierre Poilievre says U.S. tariffs on Canadian lumber are unacceptable. In Vancouver yesterday, he accused Prime Minister Carney of making concessions without getting anything in return.
1: The approach of Mr. Carney has failed demonstrably and has threatened the jobs of British Columbians and all Canadians. 30 mills have closed in British Columbia under the Liberals' watch as a result of their diplomatic failures.
0: StatsCan is set to report fresh inflation figures for July this morning.
2: A poll of economists expects the annual rate of inflation ticked up to 2.9% last month after cooling sharply to 2.8% in June. According to LSEG data and analytics, Canadian drivers found relief at the gas pumps in June. That's as peace talks in the Iran war progressed and reined in global oil prices. But economists say progress in taming inflation likely reversed course last month as renewed hostilities in the Middle East set gas prices higher again. Aaron Sousa, The Canadian Press.
0: The Royal Canadian Air Force is still looking for an Ontario pilot who police say took off Friday morning from the Oshawa Airport east of Toronto and didn't return. The military says the search area is to the east of Orillia near Balsam Lake between Lake Simcoe and Bobcaygeon. The overdue aircraft was a home-built blue and yellow plane. Durham Regional Police have identified the missing 73-year-old pilot only as David and said he is an experienced pilot who often flies in the Kawartha Lakes area. A Quebec university is spearheading efforts to better prepare Canada for future pandemics. Scientists at a lab at Polytechnique Montreal are developing scalable vaccine and medicine production techniques to prepare for future health crises. The Ramp Up initiative aims to address critical workforce and supply chain challenges. This is the Canadian Press. In sports, Marcus Ericsson finished at the top of the podium at the Ontario Honda Dealers Indy Race at Markham. With the IndyCar Series race moved from downtown Toronto to the suburb, Ericsson says he enjoyed the challenging course.
3: It's always challenging on the first year for a new track, but I know, you know, even talking around with drivers, everyone loves the layout, thinks it's really fun, so I think they've done a really good job.
0: The Toronto Blue Jays have a day off after winning 7 of their last 10 games, including 2 of 3 over the weekend against the visiting New York Yankees. The Jays head to Florida for a 3-game series tomorrow against the AL East-leading Tampa Bay Rays. 30 golfers will be competing today in Edmonton for the final 4 spots of this year's CPKC Women's Open. The national championship tees off Wednesday at Royal Mayfair Golf Club. Defending champ and 14-time LPGA Tour winner Brooke Henderson of Smiths Falls, Ontario, will headline a field of 156 golfers. From the Canadian Press, I'm Karen Rebo.

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0: Now this update from the Canadian Press. Higher gas prices are getting a large chunk of the blame for Canada's inflation rate rising to 3% in July. Statistics Canada says the country's overall inflation rate ticked up, even with some signs of price relief in the grocery store. Details are expected today on a new hydro energy agreement between Quebec and Newfoundland and Labrador. Prime Minister Mark Carney will be joined by the premiers of both those provinces as he makes an energy security announcement in St. John's. Canadian toy company Spin Master is buying the maker of a viral toy that turns voice commands into stickers. Spin Master says it'll acquire Hapico in a deal valued between $35 million and $50 million U.S. And Jan Arden is now married. The Calgary-based singer shared a photo on social media of her and Icelandic author and activist Thordís Elva dressed in white wedding attire. The post caption reads, "Wife and wife," and includes Saturday's date. From the Canadian Press, I'm Jason White.
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The Council of Yukon First Nations is accepting applications from Yukon First Nation citizens to fill vacancies on boards and committees, including the Yukon Environmental and Socioeconomic Assessment Board. To qualify for nominations, those interested are required to submit an application form and resume that demonstrates experience and/or education relevant to the board or committee you're applying to. Please visit cyfn.ca for an application or pick one up at the Council of Yukon First Nations, 2166 2nd Avenue in Whitehorse. The deadline is August 28th, 2026.

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This is Jasper Friendly Bear, and you are listening to Shone FM in the Yukon, 90.5 in the communities, 98.1 in Whitehorse.

0: Now this update from the Canadian Press. Canada's top trade negotiators have another meeting scheduled today with American officials as the clock ticks down toward the latest round of U.S. tariffs. President Donald Trump signed an executive order imposing 50% levies on a range of Canadian goods beginning on Wednesday. Hydro utilities in Quebec and Newfoundland and Labrador have reached a non-binding agreement to share energy from Labrador with help from Ottawa. Experts say Canada's plan to ban social media for children under 16 will likely face a constitutional challenge. France's top court recently struck down that country's social media ban for kids under 15, saying it was too broad and infringed on freedom of expression. And Health Canada has authorized a drug for hot flashes and night sweats in breast cancer patients. Elinzanetant is also known by the brand name Linquet. It was first approved last summer to treat symptoms of menopause. From the Canadian Press, I'm Jason White.
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Your power will be off Thursday, August the 20th from 10 a.m. until 2 p.m. This outage is required to accommodate new construction on the electrical system. 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

0: From the National Newsroom of the Canadian Press, I'm Karen Rebo. Prime Minister Mark Carney is set to join two premiers today to make an announcement about energy security and economic development. Carney's trip to St. John's to announce news alongside Newfoundland and Labrador Premier Tony Wakeham and Quebec's Christine Frechette follows reports the two provinces have reached a deal regarding Churchill Falls. The provincial hydro utilities jointly own the Churchill Falls generating station in Labrador. They had a framework agreement in 2024 to end their current deal and create a new energy sharing arrangement. But Wakeham ordered a review of that deal upon his election last fall. Canada U.S. Trade Minister Dominic LeBlanc and his team are still in Washington, where they spent the weekend working to stave off another threatened round of American tariffs. 50% levies are set to take effect on a range of Canadian goods on Wednesday, and these ones would have no exemptions for goods that comply with the Continental CUSMA trade deal. LeBlanc and Chief Negotiator Janice Charette met virtually for an hour yesterday with U.S. Trade Rep Jamieson Greer. LeBlanc's spokesperson called the session constructive. Conservative Leader Pierre Poilievre says U.S. tariffs on Canadian lumber are unacceptable. In Vancouver yesterday, he accused Prime Minister Carney of making concessions without getting anything in return.
1: The approach of Mr. Carney has failed demonstrably and has threatened the jobs of British Columbians and all Canadians. 30 mills have closed in British Columbia under the Liberals' watch as a result of their diplomatic failures.
0: StatsCan is set to report fresh inflation figures for July this morning.
2: A poll of economists expects the annual rate of inflation ticked up to 2.9% last month after cooling sharply to 2.8% in June. According to LSEG data and analytics, Canadian drivers found relief at the gas pumps in June. That's as peace talks in the Iran war progressed and reined in global oil prices. But economists say progress in taming inflation likely reversed course last month as renewed hostilities in the Middle East set gas prices higher again. Aaron Sousa, The Canadian Press.
0: The Royal Canadian Air Force is still looking for an Ontario pilot who police say took off Friday morning from the Oshawa Airport east of Toronto and didn't return. The military says the search area is to the east of Orillia near Balsam Lake between Lake Simcoe and Bobcaygeon. The overdue aircraft was a home-built blue and yellow plane. Durham Regional Police have identified the missing 73-year-old pilot only as David and said he is an experienced pilot who often flies in the Kawartha Lakes area. A Quebec university is spearheading efforts to better prepare Canada for future pandemics. Scientists at a lab at Polytechnique Montreal are developing scalable vaccine and medicine production techniques to prepare for future health crises. The Ramp Up initiative aims to address critical workforce and supply chain challenges. This is the Canadian Press. In sports, Marcus Ericsson finished at the top of the podium at the Ontario Honda Dealers Indy Race at Markham. With the IndyCar Series race moved from downtown Toronto to the suburb, Ericsson says he enjoyed the challenging course.
3: It's always challenging on the first year for a new track, but I know, you know, even talking around with drivers, everyone loves the layout, thinks it's really fun, so I think they've done a really good job.
0: The Toronto Blue Jays have a day off after winning 7 of their last 10 games, including 2 of 3 over the weekend against the visiting New York Yankees. The Jays head to Florida for a 3-game series tomorrow against the AL East-leading Tampa Bay Rays. 30 golfers will be competing today in Edmonton for the final 4 spots of this year's CPKC Women's Open. The national championship tees off Wednesday at Royal Mayfair Golf Club. Defending champ and 14-time LPGA Tour winner Brooke Henderson of Smiths Falls, Ontario, will headline a field of 156 golfers. From the Canadian Press, I'm Karen Rebo.
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1: Achtechank, Yedaichaka, Weshatki, Kustig, Ye Degati, Ah, Ye Awune, Atama grandchild to show respect to women.

0: It's where it's eat that a scene. Get down at that time. It's eat to go stare. Good here, get down and see good and data. The Higan Tahi, good here. Art and Zenny, good down in La good Agustini, good see good new good day, Casco, Cagutta, good day, good see, yeah, La good here. Good here, good see that, get down here. Did he? It's where Ziki, Caris in the Hugo, get down yet in ya, good here. So good ira. I tell my grandson that women are special. Women give life. Women are teachers. I tell my grandson to show respect to the woman in his life.
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0: From the National Newsroom of the Canadian Press, I'm Karen Rebo. Prime Minister Mark Carney is set to join two premiers today to make an announcement about energy security and economic development. Carney's trip to St. John's to announce news alongside Newfoundland and Labrador Premier Tony Wakeham and Quebec's Christine Frechette follows reports the two provinces have reached a deal regarding Churchill Falls. The provincial hydro utilities jointly own the Churchill Falls generating station in Labrador. They had a framework agreement in 2024 to end their current deal and create a new energy sharing arrangement. But Wakeham ordered a review of that deal upon his election last fall. Canada U.S. Trade Minister Dominic LeBlanc and his team are still in Washington, where they spent the weekend working to stave off another threatened round of American tariffs. 50% levies are set to take effect on a range of Canadian goods on Wednesday, and these ones would have no exemptions for goods that comply with the Continental CUSMA trade deal. LeBlanc and Chief Negotiator Janice Charette met virtually for an hour yesterday with U.S. Trade Rep Jamieson Greer. LeBlanc's spokesperson called the session constructive. Conservative leader Pierre Poilievre says U.S. tariffs on Canadian lumber are unacceptable. In Vancouver yesterday, he accused Prime Minister Carney of making concessions without getting anything in return.
1: The approach of Mr. Carney has failed demonstrably and has threatened the jobs of British Columbians and all Canadians. 30 mills have closed in British Columbia under the Liberals' watch as a result of their diplomatic failures.
0: StatsCan is set to report fresh inflation figures for July this morning.
2: A poll of economists expects the annual rate of inflation ticked up to 2.9% last month after cooling sharply to 2.8% in June. According to LSEG data and analytics, Canadian drivers found relief at the gas pumps in June. That's as peace talks in the Iran war progressed and reined in global oil prices. But economists say progress in taming inflation likely reversed course last month as renewed hostilities in the Middle East set gas prices higher again. Aaron Sousa, The Canadian Press.
0: The Royal Canadian Air Force is still looking for an Ontario pilot who police say took off Friday morning from the Oshawa Airport east of Toronto and didn't return. The military says the search area is to the east of Orillia near Balsam Lake between Lake Simcoe and Bobcaygeon. The overdue aircraft was a home-built blue and yellow plane. Durham Regional Police have identified the missing 73-year-old pilot only as David and said he is an experienced pilot who often flies in the Kawartha Lakes area. A Quebec university is spearheading efforts to better prepare Canada for future pandemics. Scientists at a lab at Polytechnique Montreal are developing scalable vaccine and medicine production techniques to prepare for future health crises. The Ramp Up initiative aims to address critical workforce and supply chain challenges. This is the Canadian Press. In sports, Marcus Ericsson finished at the top of the podium at the Ontario Honda Dealers Indy Race at Markham. With the IndyCar Series race moved from downtown Toronto to the suburb, Ericsson says he enjoyed the challenging course.
3: It's always challenging on the first year for a new track, but I know, you know, even talking around with drivers, everyone loves the layout, thinks it's really fun. So I think they've done a really good job.
0: The Toronto Blue Jays have a day off after winning 7 of their last 10 games, including 2 of 3 over the weekend against the visiting New York Yankees. The Jays head to Florida for a 3-game series tomorrow against the AL East leading Tampa Bay Rays. 30 golfers will be competing today in Edmonton for the final 4 spots of this year's CPKC Women's Open. The national championship tees off Wednesday at Royal Mayfair Golf Club. Defending champ and 14-time LPGA Tour winner Brooke Henderson of Smiths Falls, Ontario, will headline a field of 156 golfers. From the Canadian Press, I'm Karen Rebo.

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Shown FM Kota Doch Ed Aguino. Good day, my friends. This is Ruth Carroll. 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
3: The future of animals everywhere is at risk. In the last 40 years, over half of the world's animal populations have disappeared. Biodiversity is in crisis, and we need to do something now to reverse this alarming trend. Earth Rangers knows that no one cares more about animals than our children. And by providing them with the tools and the inspiration to take action, kids can make a real difference to the survival of wildlife. Already, thousands of children across Canada are joining forces as Earth Rangers to help protect animals and their habitats. 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

0: From the National Newsroom of the Canadian Press, I'm Karen Rebo. Prime Minister Mark Carney is set to join two premiers today to make an announcement about energy security and economic development. Carney's trip to St. John's to announce news alongside Newfoundland and Labrador Premier Tony Wakeham and Quebec's Christine Frechette follows reports the two provinces have reached a deal regarding Churchill Falls. The provincial hydro utilities jointly own the Churchill Falls generating station in Labrador. They had a framework agreement in 2024 to end their current deal and create a new energy sharing arrangement. But Wakeham ordered a review of that deal upon his election last fall. Canada U.S. Trade Minister Dominic LeBlanc and his team are still in Washington, where they spent the weekend working to stave off another threatened round of American tariffs. 50% levies are set to take effect on a range of Canadian goods on Wednesday, and these ones would have no exemptions for goods that comply with the Continental CUSMA trade deal. LeBlanc and Chief Negotiator Janice Charette met virtually for an hour yesterday with U.S. Trade Rep Jamieson Greer. LeBlanc's spokesperson called the session constructive. Conservative leader Pierre Poilievre says U.S. tariffs on Canadian lumber are unacceptable. In Vancouver yesterday, he accused Prime Minister Carney of making concessions without getting anything in return.
1: The approach of Mr. Carney has failed demonstrably and has threatened the jobs of British Columbians and all Canadians. 30 mills have closed in British Columbia under the Liberals' watch as a result of their diplomatic failures.
0: StatsCan is set to report fresh inflation figures for July this morning.
2: A poll of economists expects the annual rate of inflation ticked up to 2.9% last month after cooling sharply to 2.8% in June. According to LSEG data and analytics, Canadian drivers found relief at the gas pumps in June. That's as peace talks in the Iran war progressed and reined in global oil prices. But economists say progress in taming inflation likely reversed course last month as renewed hostilities in the Middle East set gas prices higher again. Aaron Sousa, The Canadian Press.
0: The Royal Canadian Air Force is still looking for an Ontario pilot who police say took off Friday morning from the Oshawa Airport east of Toronto and didn't return. The military says the search area is to the east of Orillia near Balsam Lake between Lake Simcoe and Bobcaygeon. The overdue aircraft was a home-built blue and yellow plane. Durham Regional Police have identified the missing 73-year-old pilot only as David and said he is an experienced pilot who often flies in the Kawartha Lakes area. A Quebec university is spearheading efforts to better prepare Canada for future pandemics. Scientists at a lab at Polytechnique Montreal are developing scalable vaccine and medicine production techniques to prepare for future health crises. The Ramp Up initiative aims to address critical workforce and supply chain challenges. This is the Canadian Press. In sports, Marcus Ericsson finished at the top of the podium at the Ontario Honda Dealers Indy Race at Markham. With the IndyCar Series race moved from downtown Toronto to the suburb, Ericsson says he enjoyed the challenging course.
3: It's always challenging on the first year for a new track, but I know, you know, even talking around with drivers, everyone loves the layout, thinks it's really fun. So I think they've done a really good job.
0: The Toronto Blue Jays have a day off after winning 7 of their last 10 games, including 2 of 3 over the weekend against the visiting New York Yankees. The Jays head to Florida for a 3-game series tomorrow against the AL East leading Tampa Bay Rays. 30 golfers will be competing today in Edmonton for the final 4 spots of this year's CPKC Women's Open. The national championship tees off Wednesday at Royal Mayfair Golf Club. Defending champ and 14-time LPGA Tour winner Brooke Henderson of Smiths Falls, Ontario, will headline a field of 156 golfers. From the Canadian Press, I'm Karen Rebo.

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It's just this morning when you told me you didn't feel like you were the most important thing in my life anymore. Well, that broke my heart. So I had to turn around and come back and tell you what I'm gonna do about it.

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Darling, I'm so sorry. I guess I've just been spending too much time on making a living and way too little on making love. But if you can find it in your heart to forgive me, girl, I swear from this moment on, you'll always know where you stand with me.

The Council of Yukon First Nations is accepting applications from Yukon First Nation citizens to fill vacancies on boards and committees, including the Yukon Environmental and Socioeconomic Assessment Board. To qualify for nominations, those interested are required to submit an application form and resume that demonstrates experience and/or education relevant to the board or committee you're applying to. Please visit cyfn.ca for an application or pick one up at the Council of Yukon First Nations, 2166 2nd Avenue in Whitehorse. The deadline is August 28th, 2026.

busy, but hey man, I'll try. Then later on when we finished our songs about scars and cars and broken hearts, I saw him. He was standing there right next to the stage and he shouted,

0: From the National Newsroom of the Canadian Press, I'm Lisa Laporte. Statistics Canada says the annual rate of inflation accelerated to 3% in July as drivers were once again paying more to fill up their gas tanks.
1: Inflation had cooled to 2.8% in June as the U.S. and Iran worked toward a peace agreement, but fresh conflict in the Gulf region in July pushed global gas prices higher again. Stackhan says consumers were also paying more for airfares and travel tours last month as the energy shock made jet fuel more expensive and the FIFA World Cup drove up demand to U.S. destinations. Canadians found some relief in the grocery aisles, though, as annual price hikes on food bought from the store cooled sharply to 3.1% in July from 3.9% previously. Michelle Zedekian, The Canadian Press.
0: Members of Parliament are set to examine Canada's security screening process following the arrest of a Canadian NATO intern on espionage charges last month. The House of Commons Public Safety and National Security Committee met today. It agreed to invite Public Safety Minister Gary Anandasangari and other witnesses to testify. Canada-U.S. Trade Representative Dominic LeBlanc says work will continue toward a deal to avoid a punishing new round of U.S. tariffs this week. He told reporters as he left a high-stakes meeting in Washington today that the job of he and negotiators is not yet finished. Quebec and Newfoundland and Labrador have announced a new energy agreement to share the output from a Labrador hydro-generating station. Prime Minister Mark Carney and the premiers of both provinces unveiled the sweeping tentative agreement today in St. John's.
2: The projects launched today represent a total financial commitment of the partners of approximately $70 billion, the largest single investment in Canada's history.
0: If finalized, the proposal would realize a long-sought goal in Newfoundland and Labrador to transmit power from Labrador through Quebec to markets in the U.S. And Canadian singer Jan Arden is officially married.
3: The Calgary-based musician shared a photo on social media of her and Icelandic author and activist Thordís Elva dressed in white wedding attire. The caption reads, "Wife and wife," and it includes Saturday's date. Several Canadian personalities commented on the post and posted about attending the wedding themselves. Arden recently told an interviewer on CBC's The Assembly she's very happy in the relationship after being single for 10 years. Jason Wide, The Canadian Press.
0: The couple went Instagram official more than a year ago and got engaged over New Year's. This is The Canadian Press. In sports, the NBA is disputing claims made in an ESPN article about the league's investigation of LA Clippers owner Steve Ballmer. ESPN published a story this morning citing three sources saying the league found no evidence showing that Ballmer funneled money through team sponsors to pay Kawhi Leonard in order to circumvent the salary cap. NBA spokesman Mike Bass says the ESPN article, quote, contains numerous and significant inaccuracies. Adrian Chérat is stepping down as president of the Ottawa Redblacks after an 0-9 start to the CFL season. Ottawa Sports and Entertainment Group says it's launched an immediate search for Chérat's replacement. The organization expects to name permanent executive leadership for the Redblacks by the end of this year. And Ottawa's Gabriela Dabrowski and Czechia's Barbora Krejčíková have advanced at the Cincinnati Open. From the Canadian Press, I'm Lisa Laporte.
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0: Wow. New York, just like I pictured it. 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
1: Hey, hey, brother. 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Hey, you want to make yourself $5, man?
0: Yeah, bro.
1: Hey, look here, run this across the street for me right quick, okay? Run this across the street for me.
0: Hey. What? Huh? I don't know. What? I'm just going across the street.
2: Turn your mouth.
0: Oh, no. What I do?
3: 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Put your hands behind your back. Let's go. Let's go.
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0: Come on. Get in that cell.

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0: From the National Newsroom of the Canadian Press, I'm Lisa Laporte. Prime Minister Mark Carney says he expects to speak with U.S. President Donald Trump before Wednesday's tariff deadline as trade negotiators from the two countries sat down in Washington, D.C. today. Canada U.S. Trade Minister Dominic LeBlanc gave reporters a brief statement about the progress so far.
1: We're going to continue working. Our job is not yet done.
0: Talks have intensified since Trump signed an executive order on July 20th to impose 50% levies on a range of Canadian goods. The House of Commons public is on Canada's security screening process. This after the arrest of a Canadian intern in Belgium last month on espionage charges. The suspect worked as an intern at NATO's Supreme Headquarters Allied Powers Europe in Mons. Hydro utilities in Quebec and Newfoundland and Labrador have reached a non-binding agreement to share energy from Labrador with help from the federal government. Prime Minister Mark Carney and the premiers of both provinces were on hand to unveil the sweeping tentative agreement today in St. John's. Carney says the agreement proposes a new 2,700 megawatt generating station at Gull Island on the Churchill River and upgrades to the existing power plant at Churchill Falls.
2: As part of this agreement, the federal government will guarantee the financing for the massive Gull Island Power Project as part of a new Atlantic energy strategy under the Major Projects Office.
0: The deal also includes plans for transmission lines and a feasibility study to build a second powerhouse at Churchill Falls. U.S. President Donald Trump is downplaying reports about deteriorating conditions on board an American aircraft carrier that's on a lengthy deployment. Trump told reporters in the Oval Office today he was told by a retired unnamed admiral that the USS Abraham Lincoln is being maintained and taken care of beautifully. There have been escalating concerns over the mental health of American soldiers on board the Abraham Lincoln, as well as supply issues. And Health Canada has approved elinzanetant to treat moderate to severe hot flashes and night sweats in breast cancer patients. Dr. Christine Bresden-Maisley, an oncologist at Toronto's Sinai Health, says the drug has been proven effective.
3: We saw from all the data that's been presented that it significantly improves those hot flashes for women. But because of that, they actually sleep better.
0: Oncologists treat the cancer by blocking the body's production of estrogen, often triggering vasomotor symptoms such as hot flashes and night sweats. This is the Canadian Press. In sports, Adrian Chérat is stepping down as president of the Ottawa Redblacks after an 0-9 start to the CFL season. Ottawa Sports and Entertainment Group says it's launched an immediate search for Chérat's replacement. Fourth-ranked Félix Auger-Aliassime headlines the Canadian roster for the second round of Davis Cup qualifiers next month in Quebec City. Tennis Canada says he'll be joined by fellow Montrealer Gabriel Diallo, Liam Draxel of Newmarket, Ontario, and Duncan Chan of Markham, Ontario. Canada, ranked 12th in the tournament, will play 6th-ranked France in a best-of-5 tie at Videotron Center. And Major League Baseball's team owners have unanimously approved the sale of the San Diego Padres to an investor group led by private equity billionaire Jose E. Feliciano and his wife and business partner, Kwanzaa Jones. From the Canadian Press, I'm Lisa Laporte.

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1: Pinks are in, silvers are coming. 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
4: It's August 17th, and today in 1968, Steppenwolf hits the top 10 with Born to be Wild. The song would be used for the motorcycle riding sequences in the 1969 movie Easy Rider. He put the song in as a placeholder because he had asked Crosby, Stills, and Nash for a song. However, they never delivered it. Peter Fonda's other placeholder, this song. Any excuse to play that song. August 17th, 1991, Nirvana films the music video for Smells Like Teen Spirit outside of Los Angeles. The shoot is only supposed to take a couple of hours, but a slew of technical problems makes it last all day. After 11 hours, some frustrated extras ask the director if they could destroy the set after filming wraps. He tells them to wreck it right away and films it, which becomes the final video. See, kids, it always pays to be polite. I'll see you on Twitter at Paul Schaefer.

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From the National Newsroom of the Canadian Press, I'm Hannah Stolz. U.S. Commerce Secretary Howard Lutnick took part in talks with Canada today in Washington as Wednesday's deadline on a sweeping round of new American tariffs looms. The addition of Lutnick to the meeting could serve as a sign that trade talks have included U.S. President Donald Trump's separate sectoral tariffs on steel, aluminum, and automobiles. Canada-U.S. Trade Minister Dominic LeBlanc left today's high-stakes meeting, saying the work will continue towards a deal to avoid the new tariffs. A parliamentary committee plans to hold hearings on Canada's security screening process following